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7: Is that right? Well, then, if that's the case, I'm going to play me some Steve Miller, October 5th. Fellow Libra, he going to fly like an eagle.

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1: Woo, yeah, you know us sleepers, we are like, kind of like buddy buddies. We all get along real good, you know. I don't think there are any feuds between two Libras. You know, you can have a feud between a Libra and a Leo or an Aries and anybody. Sorry, y'all of you Aries guys out there. Because Aries are the opposite of Libra astrologically, you know. And, you know, we're air signs and we seem to get along well with Geminis and Aquarius. And I mean, look at Paul McCartney was a Gemini. John Lennon was a Libra. And look at what they did on a creative level. I mean, that's a beautiful combination. And a lot of it's like that. You know, I mean, Libras get along all right with Leos or Sag and Aries. But an Aries and a Libra, there's like this magical energy between them. And then something goes wrong. And man, it goes wrong like a mother. And the Aries takes the approach, I'll kill you. And Libra's like, hey, man, you know, let's talk about this. No, f*** you. Hey, you know, anyway, so we'll be right back.
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1: Lindsey Buckingham from Fleetwood Mac is a classic Libra. He's like kind of quiet and kind of mental and very creative guy. I mean, he's him and Stevie Nicks, who's a Gemini. Stevie's a Gemini. And look what they did together as well. The two main songwriters in the band, pretty much the leaders of how that band sounds and everything else. So one of my favorite Fleetwood Mac songs of all time. One of my favorite songs, period. Lindsey Buckingham, lead vocals. I used to think this was Stevie Nicks. When I first heard Fleetwood Mac with Buckingham and Nicks involved, I had the voices wrong. But here's Go Your Own Way by my fellow Libra, Lindsey Buckingham.

Oh, yeah. Oh, Chuck, you crazy son of a gun, you. Oh, man. All right. So, now, what would be a Libra show without Kevin Cronin? Okay? Kevin Cronin, he's the same kind of Libra as me. And every time we get together, we have the exact same energy. We're talking about the same thing. We're some new song on the radio that he loves. And I'm going, oh, I love that song. You know, every time I get around Kevin, it's kind of a really cool chemistry. And Kevin is one of the great promoters of my products on tour. All them years out there, he was standing up there with the Bala Cabo Wobble. Now I've taken that away from him, and he now has a bottle of Sammy's Beach Bar rum in his hand at all times. Classic Libra, born October 6th, Kevin Cronin, REO Speedwagon, a love song. Wouldn't you know it, coming from a Libra. Keep on loving you.

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1: 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Blitz comes. Got him. Sack. Ball out. Picked up by the Lions. It's picked up by Jack Campbell. This game is over.
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0: Classic Rock the Bear is your home for Detroit Lions football. And huddle up with John Jansen. 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
1: There's the snap. Geno Smith back. Blitz comes. Got him. Sack. Ball out. Picked up by the Lions. It's picked up by Jack Campbell. This game is over.
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0: Hey, it's the Red Rocker Sammy Hagar. I am fired up, baby, about my show. It's called Sammy Hagar's Top Rock Countdown. It's a show where I count down song lists of whatever the hell I want to play. 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Woo! 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Yeah!
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0: 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And huddle up with John Jansen. 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

0: 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And huddle up with John Jansen. 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
1: There's the snap. 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Blitz comes. Got him. Sack. Ball out. Picked up by the Lions. It's picked up by Jack Campbell. This game is over.
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0: 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And huddle up with John Jansen. 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

0: Detroit Lions football.
1: There's the snap. Geno Smith back. Blitz comes. Got him. Sack. Ball out. Picked up by the Lions. It's picked up by Jack Campbell. 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
0: The Lions face the Carolina Panthers on Sunday Night Football. 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
1: There's the snap. Geno Smith back. Blitz comes. Got him. Sack. Ball out. Picked up by the Lions. It's picked up by Jack Campbell. This game is over.
0: The Lions face the Carolina Panthers on Sunday Night Football. 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

Classic Rock the Bear is your home for Detroit Lions football. And huddle up with John Jansen. John played college ball at Michigan and also spent time in the NFL. 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

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And huddle up with John Jansen. 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

0: Sig Rock the Bear is your home for Detroit Lions football. 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

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Bob and Tom all morning. 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

celebrating over a decade of exploring the Great Lakes states. This is Behind the Mitten with Gonzo and Amy Sherman. For 11 years, they've taken you across Michigan, from small-town diners to big city festivals, from hidden breweries to can't-miss destinations. And now, we're heading even farther north. Behind the Mitten is proud to welcome our first station in Michigan's Upper Peninsula, broadcasting from Escanaba and reaching listeners across the UP. This is your inside guide to food, festivals, people, and places that make the Mitten and now the UP special. It's time to hit the road. This is Behind the Mitten.

0: back to this edition of Behind the Mitten. I'm your co-host, Amy Sherman. John Gonzalez is out somewhere else gathering great stories from across the state. Right now, I'm so excited to introduce our next guest to you. He's someone we've had on the show before, and I always love to hear his recommendations and to see what's going on up in his neck of the woods. He owns a fantastic bookstore, and if you are a reader like me, then you know how magical bookstores can be. He's my good friend, Matthew Norcross, and he owns, along with his wife, a really sweet little bookstore up there in Petoskey. Mr. Norcross, welcome back to Behind the Mitten.
1: Thanks for having me. Great to be here.
0: We're so glad to have you. Now, you own a cute little spot up there in Petoskey. If people have been there, it's called McLean and Eakin. It's a bookstore that has, I want to say, is an inspiration to readers across Michigan. Because if I tell people that this place is one of my favorite bookstores, if they've been there, their faces light up in recognition. What makes your place so special, Matthew?
1: Well, we're lucky. We've been doing this for many years, three decades and plus. But the truth is always our booksellers. We've got just incredibly passionate booksellers who are readers. You know, you sometimes hear about the folks in a bookstore not really being into the books, but that's certainly not the case with our store. We're if we're not talking to customers about books, we're talking to each other about our favorite read and what we've been reading, and that keeps us all very passionate about what's just come out and what's coming out next. We're always trying to one-up each other.
0: You know, that's a really great way to put it, and I think that is one of the things that struck me the first time I went to your bookstore were those lovely staff suggestion cards that you have your employees fill out, and they handwrite, well, at least they used to handwrite them, and then they would attach them below the book. And as you kind of wander through the stacks and the shelves, you get these glimpses into people's kind of, whether it's their mindset or maybe their philosophy, it might be their faith. I mean, it's like all these little slices of what they're into in that moment. They're kind of incredibly personal. Not just like, hey, this is a good book, but like sometimes I'm like, wow, I learned a whole bunch about that staff member.
1: Yes, you know, we have a display that we put up probably about 2 or 3 years ago, and it has never come down. And it is a stack of about 5 to 8 books that a staff member is reading with their name at the top. And this is in addition to our very large staff pick section, but we kind of each have a curated stack of about 8 books that we put on display. And it says a lot about the staff member and their interests, and customers love it. They find a lot of discovery that way. And I won't lie, we do occasionally play pranks on each other and sneak a book into the stack that that person would have never read, just to kind of play a prank. And we have lots of fun with that.
0: This is bookstore humor.
1: Yes, it is. Yes, it is. I've found Amish romance in my stack, and I'm not a big Amish romance reader. Not that there's anything wrong with any romance or Amish romance.
0: I love that. Well, in addition to having these really personal

0: touches with your staff selections. The bookstore itself is just so cozy and homey. And you mentioned that you actually purchased the bookstore from your mom. You and your wife have over the course of several years.
1: Yes, we've been owners for about 2 decades now, and we started that process. I can't even think of the exact date, but it seems like a lifetime ago. And it was really daunting to take it over from my mom. She's a wonderful bookseller and businesswoman. And so I had definitely some big shoes to fill, but we've worked hard at it. My wife has done an amazing job. She has, since we took over, written a weekly email that goes out every single Monday. That's completely generated from her and our staff and our staff reviews. There's at least 2 reviews per email and a little industry talk or a little town talk, so you get a feel of the North. But she has cultivated a very large following on that email. So she's up to, I think, about 13,000 readers every Monday on her weekly email. It's amazing.
0: Wow. Holy cow. Yeah. Well, yeah. Matthew, that's exactly why I got back in contact with you, is because of her lovely email. So
1: that's true.
0: Pro tip, it works. Yeah, it totally works. But that is one of the things that I loved about it. Not only did I, you know, I'm always looking for your book suggestions, but that you nailed it. It's like she gives you a little taste of what's kind of happening up there in the Petoskey area. And so it's much more than just a, hey, let's sell some books. It's a little slice of life from up there. So let's stir some tea, Matthew. What is happening up in Petoskey these last couple weeks as fall encroaches?
1: Sure. We've had just a banner year. It's been an incredible spring and summer. We started out with an incredible event with Matt Dinneman, who is the author of Dungeon Crawler Carl. We put on the largest event we've ever had with over 1,000 attendees from around the country. We went on to have Jess Walter, who is a huge favorite for years of mine. He's a brilliant author, and I love his satire. His latest book is called So Far Gone. Then we had Ann Patchett. Her latest book is Whistler, and she needs no introduction, but she's an amazing author and bookseller from Nashville. We just went on to have some amazing events and just a whole lot of fun throughout the summer. It's blown by, and now we're moving into fall with having an event with Wade Rouse shortly on the 11th. And then I think October 11th. And I think later in the month, maybe on the 24th of October, we're going to have a really fun event called Hype Night. And that's an annual event we put on in the fall with our publishing representatives. I think this year it's going to be primarily Random House representatives, and they come in and talk about the latest and greatest that's coming. It gives the customers a sneak peek in where the industry's going, but also what's going to be a bestseller months from now, and customers love it.
0: That was the one that struck me, was Hype Night. I'm like, oh man, this sounds incredible. You know, as we get back into, maybe we're snuggling in and bringing out those books or reinventing our book clubs as it gets a little chillier out there, it is exciting to see the new releases and to kind of plan your reading maybe for the winter months. And so Hype Night sounds like a fun time. Plus you can get out there and maybe meet people that are giving you those wonderful book suggestions in person at McLean and Eakin, right? They might be there to shake hands and say, hey, this is me.
1: Absolutely. And our staff always tried to fill in books coming from other publishers, because we know Random House is going to focus on Random House. So we always try to fill in the greater picture of publishing, because there are so many books coming out from cookbooks to romance books and everything across the board.
0: Now, another thing that you guys tend to have at least a little bit of a focus on there at McLean and Eakin in Petoskey is books that have some kind of tie back to Michigan, whether it is written by a Michigander or it has a subject matter that is somehow related to us. Do you guys still have that section set up there at the bookstore?
1: Yes, we have a whole section dedicated to Hemingway, who was a big summer resident that most people know. But then we have several shelves dedicated to regional authors, both of fiction and mystery, and then a great deal into local history and regional history. Absolutely, the book dominating that section this season is The Gales of November by John U. Bacon.

0: It is insanely good, and I have been selling it for the whole year with a money-back guarantee. I tell folks, if you can walk away from this book after 20 pages, I will give you all your money back.
1: Oh my gosh, I love that. Well, it's on my reading list for the end of the year. I can't wait to check it out, The Gales of November. Matthew Norcross from McLean and Eakin, booksellers there in Petoskey. If people want to come and visit and maybe see some of those staff suggestions themselves, where can they get all the information?
0: Our website, www.mcleanandaiken.com, has all our event info. It has links to my wife's wonderful weekly email, and it has the entire staff's collected staff picks. You can look through them by staff member. There's a whole world of discovery there. You can even get downloadable audiobooks through our partner Libro FM that way.
1: All right. Well, thank you so much for joining me once again on Behind the Mitten. All right, stay tuned. We'll have more to come next.
2: Take my

0: Hey, it's Amy from Behind the Mitten. I'm here with my friend Val Wright from the Gaylord Tourism Bureau. And Val, you guys have some pretty incredible farms to visit this fall season in the Gaylord region, don't you?
1: Oh, we sure do. Yeah.
0: Let's start off with Fleming Farm.
1: Fleming Farm is a sixth-generation working farm. They have been in Gaylord for six generations working this farm. They are a year-round farm, but in the fall, they do hay rides, and they have a pumpkin patch and a corn maze and the petting zoo. They have everything you could want in a fall farm.
0: If you'd like to make some incredible memories this fall season in the Gaylord region, Val, where should they go for all the information?
1: GaylordMichigan.net.
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0: Welcome back to Behind the Moon, John Gonzalez, along with Amy Sherman. And Amy, we are enjoying the last days of summer, getting ready for fall. But you know what? Michigan is so beautiful this time of year, and I love it because today you and I are one of our favorite places in all of Michigan.
1: We are. We are back in some of our stomping grounds here, glorious Gaylord. And I'm so happy to be back during the pristine summer months in Gaylord. I feel like we're lucky enough to get to come up here kind of a lot in winter because we love to embrace winter in this region. But I feel even luckier when I get to come up in the summer sunny months. I know I was I drove up and then I drove around the area as I was up here just so I could feast my eyes on some sinkhole lakes and fill my soul up. And I have a feeling that our next two guests are going to help us maybe finish off a great summer here in the Gaylord region. Am I right, ladies?
2: You are so right.
1: I'm so happy to welcome back to Behind the Mitten once again our good friends Christy Walcott, the Director of Marketing, and Val Wright, the Social Media Marketing Manager at Gaylord Tourism Bureau. Welcome back, ladies.
2: Thanks for having us.
1: We always love having you guys on the show because you truly have your finger on the pulse of the Gaylord community. But every time we talk to you, you reveal something new. I feel like we've been up here so many times, but every time we meet with you, you reveal a new thing to do, a new hidden gem, a place to eat, a spot to visit, because this is what you guys do for your job. So lucky us that we get to tap into your expertise.
2: We love sharing that with you, too. We really do. Val and I, we don't just do this for work. I mean, we're living it every day. This is what we're doing in our free time, regardless of our job, you know. So we're so lucky that sometimes, you know, mid-afternoon, we might get to scoot out and go film a reel somewhere. We were actually just out at the Sinkhole Lakes the other day.
1: We were, yeah. Filming some videos. See, you could totally get me out there floating because they're so gorgeous. We'll talk about those, I think, in a minute about another thing that you could do this summer. But you guys had several things you wanted to share with us to finish out this summer season, am I right?
2: Yeah, we wanted to just talk a little bit about some of the great things we have going on, like our hiking, biking,

0: and our lakes. And I know those are just the fundamentals of Gaylord. Those are the things everybody knows about Gaylord, but it's because they're fantastic. They really are. So, Val and I both, like I was saying, we love the outdoors. We love being a part of it. And I think one of the nicest things to do here is to paddle the lakes. And, late summer, getting into early fall is just the perfect season to do that.
1: It's the warm swimming season, as I like to call it, because the lakes have been warming all summer, and now they, for the most part, they'll maintain that warmer temperature for a hot minute here, right?
0: They really do. We were actually swimming just the other day.
1: Yeah, every day is the correct response.
2: I'm like a diehard paddle boarder like Christy is here, because I know the ones I remember, Amy, we interviewed Christy, tells her whole life story how like changed.
1: It did. Paddleboarding transformed you.
0: It did. It's a big deal.
2: So you want to find that episode, folks.
0: Yeah.
2: But how about you, Val? Do you have a transformation as well?
3: I'm not a diehard paddleboarder. I love it. I'm more of a diehard kayaker.
1: Ah, and
3: Yeah.
1: what draw, let me ask you both, what draws you each to kayaking or paddleboarding respectively? Val, go
3: I
1: first.
3: like kayaking the rivers because you're on your toes and you're thinking about what's your next move.
1: And how about paddleboarding?
0: On the flip side, I like paddleboarding because I don't have to think about anything and I can sit down and do nothing if I want
1: Active adventurer, non-active adventurer. But that's a great point that there's a little something for everyone to do on the water here, no matter your level of expertise or even if you have the equipment, because if you come up here to Gaylord, you can rent the equipment if you need to get out on the water. And you guys can help us do that at the Tourism Bureau, right?
0: Absolutely. Yep. We can let you know where you can find boat rentals. I mean, you can get a pontoon if you want to be even lazier than me, the paddle boarder.
2: Gonza. Coming to Gaylord either from the north, like from the Upper Peninsula and driving south, or from the south and driving north, kind of in the middle of the state or upper to the northern middle of the state. I think everyone knows about Otsego Lake and the campgrounds there, right? There
0: Yes.
2: must be other lakes throughout the region.
0: Yeah, one of our favorites is Opal Lake. We were actually out there together just, what, a week ago, maybe a couple weeks ago. We had so much fun. Opal Lake is a beautiful lake, a very large public access site. We had to dunk at the same time, and I didn't go all the way under, and I got yelled at.
1: Yeah, as one should.
0: Yeah. It wasn't hair wash day. I couldn't do it. I just couldn't. But
1: That is
0: no.
1: a thing in a Michigan summer.
0: It really is, but Opal Lake is one of my favorites. And then what other ones do you like to paddle, Val?
3: I like Dixon Lake. That has a nice large public access site too.
1: And what are you looking for at a large public access site? Like, what makes a great public access site if you're trying to get on the water in the Gaylord region?
0: I'm really bad at backing up, so I need room to move. And I'm just
1: There you
0: being
1: go. That's what I'm
0: honest,
1: saying.
0: I am being honest. And a lot of people, like especially if you have a boat, I mean, just me backing up with my paddleboard's not that big of a deal. But I like space because there's always other people there. There's people moving around. There's a lot of action at a boat launch. I like space. Just little things like the scenery matters to me a lot too. So if a public access site isn't like beautiful, I'm probably not going to want to go there. I want to go where it's beautiful every step of the way.
1: Oh, I like
0: Yeah.
1: that.
0: Opal
1: Yeah.
0: Lake and Dixon Lake are two great examples of that though. They're gorgeous forest lakes and I like a more natural setting and Seagull Lake is fantastic. It really is. That's where the action is.
1: Right.
0: For me, it's a little too much action though. So I like the quieter pace of our forest lakes.
1: Action on a paddleboard is different than action on a pontoon, right, Christy?
0: Very much so. There can actually be too much action on a paddleboard if there's too many boats around, though. That, yes. Yes.
2: We're out of time, Bill. I know that fall farms are a big deal here in the Gaylord area.
3: They sure are, yeah.
2: Where can we go? What can we do?
3: Well, there are four fall farms. To start, there's Fleming Farm. They've been in the area for six generations now. They do have they have a pumpkin patch, and they do hay rides and a petting zoo, and they have cider and donuts. That's just a good vibe all around. They're a year-round working farm. And then, if you are looking for more specialized events, there's Wilderness Valley Farm. They have a weekend of you pick apples.
2: fun.
3: Yeah.
0: They have
3: yeah.
0: some cool critters out there,
3: they
0: too.
3: They do. It's a reindeer and a yak farm. So cool. They have reindeer and yeah. yak. Cool. Yeah.
0: A yak farm?
3: Yeah.
2: Yak and yak. Duck, duck, back, so.

0: Somebody had to say it.
1: I love that.
2: I don't know what I'm talking about. It's always a good time to be out here at Gaylord and experience some of the farms that are in the area.
0: Absolutely. The beautiful rolling hills on a hayride. It can't be beat.
1: That sounds nice. I have to. That's one of my favorite things about Gaylord, because you guys are the highest point in the Lower Peninsula, correct?
0: Mm-hmm.
1: And so when you're here, you really do have these gorgeous vistas of like the whole Lower Peninsula. And so when to catch colors in Gaylord, I mean, you really can't find a better spot because you're up above it all and you're kind of looking down on the leaves and everything, right? That's what I remember. It's just absolutely stunning in the wind in the fall.
0: We might be biased, but we agree with you 100% on that. But even if you're local, I mean, I will tell you right now, I know I do this, all my friends do this. We just go drive around and look at the leaves. And it's like, I know where the best colors are. I know where this, you know, this windy, hilly road, it has these beautiful views as you're coming around the corner. And those are the same things that we share on our website. We actually created a map, a fall color tour driving map, just to show you where to drive.
1: That's what I was going to say, because I love that you know exactly mm-hmm. where to go. And that is one of the beautiful things about stopping into the Tourism Bureau is that, or just looking it up online if you can't make it in there. But you guys are there to share those things, and you will reveal some of your hidden gems and the curve to take to see the best views and stuff like that. So you can find this map online right now at the Gaylord Tourism Bureau's website. And you guys have a wealth of information there with all sorts of different blogs that, Val, I know you work really hard on putting those together.
0: Oh, yeah. We love our blogs. We do.
1: We love them, too. And we're going to encourage everybody to check it out. And be sure to go to the About Us section, and you'll meet everyone who works at the Visitors Bureau. And maybe you'll meet them in person if you ever stop in, if you're downtown Gaylord. And we do encourage you to do that. If you are visiting Gaylord, pop into the office and say hello. You'll meet these ladies possibly in person, and they're always there with tons of information. So, Christy, if people want to head to the website and plan the most fantastic trip to Gaylord they could ever imagine, where do they go for all the information?
0: You just go to GaylordMichigan.net.
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0: to this edition of Behind the Mitten. I'm your co-host, Amy Sherman. John Gonzalez is out somewhere else gathering great stories from across the state. Right now, I'm so excited to introduce our next guest to you. He's someone we've had on the show before, and I always love to hear his recommendations and to see what's going on up in his neck of the woods. He owns a fantastic bookstore, and if you are a reader like me, then you know how magical bookstores can be. He's my good friend, Matthew Norcross, and he owns, along with his wife, a really sweet little bookstore up there in Petoskey. Mr. Norcross, welcome back to Behind the Mitten.
1: Thanks for having me. Great to be here.
0: We're so glad to have you. Now, you own a cute little spot up there in Petoskey. If people have been there, it's called McLean and Eakin. It's a bookstore that has, I want to say, is an inspiration to readers across Michigan. Because if I tell people that this place is one of my favorite bookstores, if they've been there, their faces light up in recognition. What makes your place so special, Matthew?
1: Well, we're lucky. We've been doing this for many years, three decades and plus. But the truth is always our booksellers. We've got just incredibly passionate booksellers who are readers. You know, you sometimes hear about the folks in a bookstore not really being into the books, but that's certainly not the case with our store. We're if we're not talking to customers about books, we're talking to each other about our favorite read and what we've been reading, and that keeps us all very passionate about what's just come out and what's coming out next. We're always trying to one-up each other.
0: You know, that's a really great way to put it, and I think that is one of the things that struck me the first time I went to your bookstore were those lovely staff suggestion cards that you have your employees fill out, and they handwrite, well, at least they used to handwrite them, and then they would attach them below the book. And as you kind of wander through the stacks and the shelves, you get these glimpses into people's kind of, whether it's their mindset or maybe their philosophy, it might be their faith. I mean, it's like all these little slices of what they're into in that moment. They're kind of incredibly personal. Not just like, hey, this is a good book, but like sometimes I'm like, wow, I learned a whole bunch about that staff member.
1: Yes, you know, we have a display that we put up probably about 2 or 3 years ago, and it has never come down. And it is a stack of about 5 to 8 books that a staff member is reading with their name at the top. And this is in addition to our very large staff pick section. But we kind of each have a curated stack of about 8 books that we put on display. And it says a lot about the staff member and their interests, and customers love it. They find a lot of discovery that way. And I won't lie, we do occasionally play pranks on each other and sneak a book into the stack that that person would have never read, just to kind of play a prank, and we have lots of fun with that.
0: This is bookstore humor.
1: Yes, it is. Yes, it is. I've found Amish romance in my stack, and I'm not a big Amish romance reader. Not that there's anything wrong with any romance or Amish romance.
0: I love that. Well, in addition to having these really personal touches with your staff selections, the bookstore itself is just so cozy and homey. And you mentioned that you actually purchased the bookstore from your mom. You and your wife have over the course of several years.
1: Yes, we've been owners for about 2 decades now, and we started that process. I can't even think of the exact date, but it seems like a lifetime ago. And it was really daunting to take it over from my mom. She's a wonderful bookseller and businesswoman. And so I had definitely some big shoes to fill, but we've worked hard at it. My wife has done an amazing job. She has, since we took over, written a weekly email that goes out every single Monday. That's completely generated from her and our staff and our staff reviews. There's at least 2 reviews per email and a little industry talk or a little town talk, so you get a feel of the north. But she has cultivated a very

0: very large following on that email. So she's up to, I think, about 13,000 readers every Monday on her weekly email. It's amazing.
1: Wow. Holy cow. Yeah. Well, yeah. Matthew, that's exactly why I got back in contact with you, is because of her lovely email. So
0: that's
1: pro tip, it works. Yeah, it totally works. But that is one of the things that I loved about it. Not only did I, you know, I'm always looking for your book suggestions, but that you nailed it. It's like she gives you a little taste of what's kind of happening up there in the Petoskey area. And so it's much more than just a, hey, let's sell some books. It's a little slice of life from up there. So let's stir some tea, Matthew. What is happening up in Petoskey these last couple weeks as fall encroaches?
0: Sure. We've had just a banner year. It's been an incredible spring and summer. We started out with an incredible event with Matt Dinneman, who is the author of Dungeon Crawler Carl. We put on the largest event we've ever had with over 1,000 attendees from around the country. We went on to have Jess Walter, who is a huge favorite for years of mine. He's a brilliant author, and I love his satire. His latest book is called So Far Gone. Then we had Ann Patchett. Her latest book is Whistler, and she needs no introduction, but she's an amazing author and bookseller from Nashville. We just went on to have some amazing events and just a whole lot of fun throughout the summer. It's blown by, and now we're moving into fall with having an event with Wade Rouse shortly on the 11th. And then I think October 11th. And I think later in the month, maybe on the 24th of October, we're going to have a really fun event called Hype Night. And that's an annual event we put on in the fall with our publishing representatives. I think this year it's going to be primarily Random House representatives. And they come in and talk about the latest and greatest that's coming. It gives the customers a sneak peek in where the industry is going, but also what's going to be a bestseller months from now. And customers love it.
1: That was the one that struck me, was Hype Night. I'm like, oh man, this sounds incredible. You know, as we get back into, maybe we're snuggling in and bringing out those books or reinventing our book clubs as it gets a little chillier out there, it is exciting to see the new releases and to kind of plan your reading maybe for the winter months. And so Hype Night sounds like a fun time. Plus you can get out there and maybe meet people that are giving you those wonderful book suggestions in person at McLean and Eakin, right? They might be there to shake hands and say, hey, this is me.
0: Absolutely. And our staff always tried to fill in books coming from other publishers, because we know Random House is going to focus on Random House. So we always try to fill in the greater picture of publishing, because there are so many books coming out from cookbooks to romance books and everything across the board.
1: Now, another thing that you guys tend to have at least a little bit of a focus on there at McLean Eakin in Petoskey is books that have some kind of tie back to Michigan, whether it is written by a Michigander or it has a subject matter that is somehow related to us. Do you guys still have that section set up there at the bookstore?
0: Yes, we have a whole section dedicated to Hemingway, who was a big summer resident that most people know. But then we have several shelves dedicated to regional authors, both of fiction and mystery, and then a great deal into local history and regional history. Absolutely, the book dominating that section this season is The Gales of November by John U. Bacon. It is insanely good, and I have been selling it for the whole year with a money-back guarantee. I tell folks, if you can walk away from this book after 20 pages, I will give you all your money back.
1: Oh my gosh, I love that. Well, it's on my reading list for the end of the year. I can't wait to check it out, The Gales of November. Matthew Norcross from McLean and Eakin, booksellers there in Petoskey. If people want to come and visit and maybe see some of those staff suggestions themselves, where can they get all the information?
0: Our website, www.mcleanandaiken.com, has all our event info. It has links to my wife's wonderful weekly email, and it has the entire staff's collected staff picks. You can look through them by staff member. There's a whole world of discovery there. 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
1: All right. Well, thank you so much for joining me once again on Behind the Mitten. All right, stay tuned. We'll have more to come next.

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2: Hello, everyone, and welcome back to Behind the Mitten. John Gonzalez along with Amy Sherman, having a great time as we do every single weekend, traveling the great state of Michigan. And Amy, I mentioned earlier in the show when I was on the phone with Steph Castelline from Mackinac Island that if people are looking for information about events, things happening in the state of Michigan, they can always go to WMTA.org. Great website. And you know, our friends over at the West Michigan Tourist Association doing a great job of keeping us up to date on cool things happening in the West Side and Upper Peninsula.
6: They sure are. I know it can be a lot when you're trying to find, you know, things that are happening around the state. And what I love about WMTA is they do a great job of filtering it through and then highlighting events according to topic or subject or region. And so you can kind of search however you'd like if you head there. So check it out, WMTA.org.
2: So one thing that we love to do, Amy, when we travel is to check out new places and go to some familiar spots. And when I found out about this event, I went, you know what? I don't think we've ever been there together for this big fall event happening on Old Mission Peninsula. But I know we've been to this winery together, and I thought, let's bring on a special guest. So let's welcome to the show for the first time, Kyle Brownlee. He is, I believe, the director of marketing at Chateau Chantel. Kyle, how you doing?
7: Hi,
8: doing
7: Kyle.
8: Well. How are you guys?
6: Well, we're so glad you're here. Gonzo, I was excited when I saw Chateau Chantel because I thought you were gonna share your story about the time you spent the night at Chateau Chantel and got to try some of their private reserve wines. It's always a great story.
2: That's a story for another day. But yeah, it was a lot of fun. This would be pre-COVID when that used to happen. I don't think they do that anymore. But, you know, unless maybe I was banned. Maybe I stopped the practice.

0: in the old days, you used to be able to spend the night, and then you could go downstairs to this tasting room and check out any bottles that had been opened during the day and do your own self-tasting during the midnight hour.
1: Those days are done, but you can still do lots of other fun things at Chateau Chantel, and it is one of our favorite places to stop at around the state. And so, Kyle, you guys have your Harvest Festival coming up on October 3rd. Can you tell us more about it?
2: Yeah, very excited. We've done this every year on the first Saturday in October, and it's really just kind of a celebration of everything Harvest. It coincides with when we usually start our actual harvest, which is the month of October, so we're coming up on that as well. And it's a full day, kind of an open house. You'll get to see some peeks into parts of the winery that you don't normally, including the cellar, possibly some bed and breakfast rooms. And then we have just fun activities that go on throughout the day. So that starts with, grape stomping is always our favorite one. We have people come out, we put some grapes in a barrel, let them stomp the old school way. And we've also introduced some new stuff too, like our cork toss competition, which we've only had for the last few years, but it's become really popular.
1: Okay, I want to revisit the grape stomp because I feel like Michiganders are super intrigued by this activity. And if they have the opportunity to do it, most of them are like, heck yeah, I want to try it. Give us the nitty gritty details of a grape stomp. Like, should I scrub my feet before I arrive? Should I wear clean socks? Like, what is the etiquette? Should I get a pedicure? Like,
2: So I will, get out there the warning that we're not using this for any wine. It actually does end up going into our spirits that we make here. So it's all distilled afterwards. So nothing you need to worry about for that. If there's one word of advice I could give is stomping grapes is slippery. I would say at least once a year, we have somebody who doesn't heed that warning, slips and almost goes down. So we usually have a spotter there to help you get in and out of the barrels. But it's really fun. We have a couple, so you can do more than one person at a time. Make sure some great photos, backdrop by the beautiful views we have here at Chateau Chantel. And just really, really fun for people to come out. And it's one of those things, everybody wants to do it once in their life. So we're happy to supply that opportunity.
1: Thank you, Kyle and Chateau Chantel, for offering Michiganders what we truly want, which is a grape stomp. Now, you also mentioned that you have a cork toss. What happens with that?
2: So we started doing this a few years ago, and it's basically pairing up in teams of two. And if anybody remembers like the egg toss when you were kids, you throw it to your partner, take a step back. We do the same thing with cork. If you drop it, you're out, and we just keep going until there's only one team remaining. And it's grown and grown. Last year, we were almost running out of space with how many people wanted to participate. But it's really fun. It's quick. The winner gets a gift certificate to Chateau Chantel, so there's a prize at the end. And it's just been something that a lot of people have really liked.
0: I think, Kyle, you undersold one thing when you were talking about what's going on out there. You talked about the incredible views. So when you're on Old Mission Peninsula, I don't think there's a spot that you're going to find anywhere in the Traverse City area that it's as beautiful as Chateau Chantel. Amy, you and I have been out there on the patio, wine tasting, whatever, and you just look. You can look on both sides of that peninsula and just be in awe. Tell us more about that view and the vision to build this winery there in that spot.
2: Yeah, I always joke, and then I'll show it off a little bit. We've got probably the best view you're going to see from my office than anybody else. I will always take that challenge with anybody.
0: Yeah.
1: Wow, I know our guests can't see that, but wow.
2: We are, the highest point out on the Old Mission Peninsula, and that allows views of both East and West Bay. And the original story, Robert Vegan and his wife Nadine, our founder, Bob had always had the hope of bringing kind of a European chateau style winery to Michigan. And he was actually up here cross country skiing at this spot at what the time was cherry trees. So he saw the orchard and he just kind of thought, like, this is the exact perfect spot for what I want to do. And with the help of some initial investors, a lot of planning, a lot of hope, a lot of luck. he was able to convert this into a small bed and breakfast and vineyard at the back end, opening our doors in 1993.
1: That was my next question, is how long have you been open? It's been since 1993. You guys were really at the forefront of the Michigan wine revolution.
2: Very much so. With wine grapes, it usually takes anywhere from 3 to 5 years from when you plant before you actually get grapes that you can use for wine. So the first vines hit the ground in 86. So

0: there was a lot of prep before we really even opened those doors to the public.
1: Well, we're glad that you took all that time to plant all of those beautiful vines all around. Now, we can come up, of course, for the Harvest Fest on October 3rd, but this is kind of the start of your busy harvest season. So what can people expect when they come to the vineyard during this time? What kind of activity are they going to be able to maybe see firsthand if they come up and visit?
0: Yeah, so we always like to think of ourselves as really the one-stop shop for anything Travers Wine Coast. You can just come up for the afternoon. You can get some charcuterie, a glass of wine, enjoy those beautiful views we just talked about. We also offer other culinary events. So our Harvest Wine Dinners just started. Those run all the way through November 6th. It's a seated multi-course dinner, each course paired with a different wine. A suggestion on that is be very hungry, maybe skip lunch that day. It's a lot of food and a lot of really good wine paired with it. So those just kicked off. We're really excited. You can view that menu right on our website. And we also have some specialty dinners coming up, our first one being a murder mystery dinner. So we've done a few of these in the past. They've become really popular. The guests love to dress up for whatever the theme is. The upcoming one is actually a Alice in Wonderland themed murder mystery dinner. So that one we're really excited about. It should be pretty fun, and we can't wait to see all the guest costumes. And that's coming up on October 30th.
1: Oh, it's Gonzo, will you go for your birthday?
2: Let's do it. That sounds like a lot of fun, doesn't it?
1: It does. I get to wear a costume. What?
0: Yeah, and then you guys already touched on it, but kind of the main thing is that Harvest Festival. And aside from the stuff we mentioned before, you know, we'll have local vendors. That's another really cool part of it, is you can come. There will be dozens of local vendors that have all their stuff here, so you can kind of do some shopping, grab some wine, walk around. It's become really popular for that.
1: Yeah, getting to do shopping for some unique goods. You know, I wasn't even thinking about it, but holy cow, the holidays are right around the corner, so that might be a nice time to grab some gifts, right?
0: Yeah.
1: Gonzo, well, what?
2: I'm so excited about coming there and visit you guys. Tell Marie Chantal we said hello, because she's been a guest on our show a few times, and we love hanging out with her. And you're going to celebrate a birthday party, too, right, during this harvest event.
0: Yeah, that's correct. So our founder, Robert Vegan, his birthday is always right around Harvest Fest every year. So we always kind of throw that as a celebration in. He's going to be 92 this year, I believe.
1: Wow.
0: So yeah, he's still cruising around, and another trip around the sun for him. but just one of the greatest people, has more fascinating stories than 10 people should have in their lifetime. So if you are out here for Harvest Fest and you see him cruising around, it's definitely worth stopping and chatting with him.
1: I love it. Well, we encourage you to go out to Chateau Chantel for their Harvest Fest, which is happening October 3rd. And Kyle Brownlee, thank you so much for joining us on Behind the Mitten. How can people get all the information for the event?
0: Everything's at our website, chateauchantel.com. Best thing is to look at our events calendar. It pulls everything up in chronological order, so you can see exactly what's going on.
1: Perfect. All right. Well, thanks so much for joining us, Gonzo. Where are we going to be next week?
2: We don't know.
1: But stay tuned to Behind the Mitten to find out.
3: 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Production by Bill Birchinger. 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
2: Hello, everyone. It's John Gonzalez from Behind the Mitten. And did you know that I have another podcast? 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

0: From their album Goat's Head Soup, the Rolling Stones and Angie on Classic Rock the Bear on Breakfast in Bed. I'm Guy Dark. A lot of people thought that song was about Angela Bowie, David Bowie's wife, who Mick Jagger allegedly had an affair with. Now, he may well have slept with her. He may well have slept with David. Who knows? It was the 70s. It was a different time. But that song was actually about Keith Richards' daughter. Now you know. I've got CCR NEXT.
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2: There's the snap. 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Blitz comes. Got him. Sack. Ball out. Picked up by the Lions. It's picked up by Jack Campbell. This game is over.
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2: The Pride of Frankenmuth, Greta Van Fleet, are playing Little Caesars in Detroit Rock City on March 2nd, and the tickets go on sale October 15th. 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That's how you get in to win. Guy Dark on Breakfast in Bed with Creedence.

One of the many bands who played Interlochen Center for the Arts this past summer, Jefferson Starship, on Classic Rock the Bear on Breakfast in Bed. I was not at the show, but it did receive some pretty good reviews from my friends who said that Mickey Thomas can still hit the high notes. Speaking of high, here are the Birds on the Bear.

0: I'm proud to tell you that I know every lyric to that song. From his epic double album, Goodbye Yellow Brick Road, Elton John, Funeral for a Friend, and Love Lies Bleeding, it is Classic Rock the Bear with Guy Dark on Breakfast in Bed, where we bust out songs you don't hear all the time, like that one there from Reginald Kenneth Dwight. 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

0: not far off. 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

Chicago in question 67 and 68. 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I'm Breakfast in Bed. I'm Guy Dark, holding down the fort as we get closer to 9 o'clock on Breakfast in Bed. And I'm ready for love. Here's Bad Company on the Bear. Walking down.

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Classic Rock the Bear. Bob and Tom all morning. 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

0: Bob Seger down on Main Street on Classic Rock the Bear. Good morning. Happy Sunday. Guy Arc on Breakfast in Bed. And throughout the month of October, Menards is a drop-off site for local food pantries, both their location in Traverse City and Chum's Corner, and also the Gaylord store. They do sell non-perishable food items, stuff like pasta, tuna, soup, cereal, and you can drop that stuff in a big box near the rear of the store at your local Menards.
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0: It's hard to believe that we lost Tom Petty 9 years ago this week. I'll get on some Petty before 10 o'clock here on Classic Rock the Bear on Breakfast in Bed. I'm sure as a young man, John Mellencamp enjoyed the company

every Sunday morning from 8 to 10, you and I get together and enjoy a couple of hours of songs you don't hear every day on Breakfast in Bed. It's Guy Dark on Classic Rock of the Bear. God,

0: Now that song is sexy as hell. Take Me to the River, Talking Heads, David Byrd and Company, covering the Reverend Al Green. It's Breakfast in Bed. I'm Guy Dark on Classic Rock the Bear, and today is the last day you can get in to win a pair of tickets for Triumph and April Wine playing in Grand Rapids at Van Andel Arena on November 17th. 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
2: 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Picked up by the Lions. It's picked up by Jack Campbell. 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

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And like a seagull over East Bay, today's show just flew by, like it always does. I love bringing you Breakfast in Bed every Sunday morning from 8 to 10. You get to hear some rarities, like that song from Quicksilver. I'll talk to you tomorrow at 3. 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

0: 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I am fired up, baby, about my show. It's called Sammy Hagar's Top Rock Countdown. It's a show where I count down song lists of whatever the hell I want to play. 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Woo! It's a Top Rock Countdown, baby! Yeah!
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0: Classic Rock the Bear is your home for Detroit Lions football. And huddle up with John Jansen. 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

0: 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And huddle up with John Jansen. 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

0: 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And huddle up with John Jansen. 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
1: There's the snap. Geno Smith back. Blitz comes. Got him. Sack. Ball out. Picked up by the Lions. It's picked up by Jack Campbell. This game is over.
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2: Or Skoll. 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Skoll was always in the freezer, yeah.
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0: 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I am fired up, baby, about my show. It's called Sammy Hagar's Top Rock Countdown. It's a show where I count down song lists of whatever the hell I want to play. 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

0: Classic Rock the Bear is your home for Detroit Lions football. And huddle up with John Jansen. 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
1: There's the snap. Geno Smith back. Blitz comes. Got him. Sack. Ball out. Picked up by the Lions. It's picked up by Jack Campbell. This game is over.
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0: 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And huddle up with John Jansen. 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

So you're saying to yourself, the Lions are on my radio. Why not here? It's all legal mumbo jumbo anyway. Be happy you got some classic rock on the there.

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